0: Yeah. How often do you wake up and read about a $200 million plus sale? Hardly ever, of course. Hedge fund billionaire Ken Griffin has just, I went and found the original sale, has just snapped up a trophy penthouse atop the coveted 220 Central Park South, a luxury condo building overlooking Central Park, in a deal that has long been rumored. Griffin, who also happens to be the richest man in Illinois at the time he purchased it, is no stranger to shattering real estate records. Just a couple of weeks ago, he closed on one of the priciest deals in London history, only one of them, with his acquisition of a $122 million mansion previously owned by Charles de Gaulle. Hey, where'd Charles de Gaulle get that kind of money? That's located near Buckingham Palace. Before he made headlines with his $58.7 million buy of several floors of a Chicago condominium, which marked the most expensive residential sale in Chicago, and his record $60 million purchase of a Miami condo. I bet that's nice, marking the first, another first, that price point for a condo in Miami. He's got a lot of money. He likes nice condos. And the Democrats resent him. You can hear the bitterness in Mamdani's voice when he talks about the price of the condo and this guy, and he doesn't even live there full time. No, so he pays he paid the taxes on a $238 million condo when he bought it to New York City, and he pays the $238 million condo property taxes to New York City every year. But that's not enough, and he doesn't spend any time there, so he's not using New York City services, police, ambulance, the roads, the snow plows. He doesn't use up any of the city services, but he pays a gigantic, enormous amount of money into the tax base of New York City. And Mamdani, he resents all of this very much because he's a bitter loser.
1: Like for this penthouse, which hedge fund CEO Ken Griffin bought for $238 million.
0: And then Ken Griffin at this event in Beverly Hills, he said, you know, look, he's putting a target on my back. And we just had a CEO shot down and murdered by a hero of the Democrat Party, Luigi Mangione, who gunned down the CEO just for being successful and being a CEO. And the Democrat Party's made everybody angry with health care because Barack Obama fixed it. And just amazing, amazing stuff. So the Chinese helped get him in there. The news media is attacking Ken Griffin because he's the one under attack by the left, by the communists. They're bitter about his very expensive condominium. Somebody's got to have the most expensive condominium. I haven't seen any pictures of that, but I know that it's very nice. I did the one-floor condo there. I think it's on the 62nd floor, the one-floor condo, for $80 million. And that's real nice. You know, me, I drive a 10-year-old four-cylinder car, but that's me. I'm not worried about that.
1: As mayor, I believe everyone has a role to play in contributing to our city. And some, a little bit more than others.
0: A little bit more. And here come the guns. And they put the music behind it, just like the Soviet Union used to do. Aren't they amazing? Yes, sir. It does have stunning views of Central Park. I could tell. I looked at Google Earth. And then I looked at the one condo that's for sale there on the 62nd floor for $80 million. But never mind that. And now looking at an exodus from New York of billionaires who at long last perhaps have had enough, because the commies are here and they're not kidding.
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0: All right, we've got lots of great-looking callers on the line, and one crazy lefty angry at the world. Right now, let's go to, I want to get to everybody. Let's go to Susan, calling from Chicago, Illinois. Susan, you're on the Chris Plant Show.
1: Seriously?
0: Yeah, seriously, yeah, hi.
1: Oh, my God. I'm a huge fan. Huge fan.
0: I'm a huge fan of yours.
1: Well, thank you. Yeah, I was calling because both my sons work for Citadel. And Ken is a great guy. He has spent probably over $1 billion on philanthropy just in Chicago. And I know that he just dropped $400 million on a children's hospital in New York.
0: Mm-hmm.
1: He was chased out of Chicago because of the crime, and Pritzker wouldn't make any sort of deal with him, so he left Chicago along with thousands of employees. So for this hump of a mayor to threaten him, I think is absolutely disgusting.
0: Well, you know, and that's great. Both of your sons worked for the bad guy in question, Ken Griffin and Citadel, and invested over $1 billion, you think, in Chicago. And you just mentioned $400 million to Sloan Kettering Child Cancer Center in New York. And, you know, Susan, over the weekend, Democrats violently attacked Sloan Kettering Hospital because Ken Griffin gave them $400 million.
1: Well, that just makes all sorts of sense, doesn't it?
0: It does. I think, Michael, we want to play audio for you because you're our special guest.
2: Sloan Kettering Center. Yeah.
0: Sloan Kettering Center. Yeah. Somebody brought a drum. And they're attacking. There were 9 arrests. There were police officers assaulted. You support genocide too, they're chanting, because Ken Griffin gave $400 million to the Child Cancer Sloan Kettering Hospital. And they attacked. What's up with that, Susan?
1: Well, they're insane, and they have nothing going on in their lives, so they have to do a groupthink and spend their lives protesting, is my take on it.
0: Yeah, and they're on the wrong side of everything. And they're chanting, they're against the hospital because Ken Griffin gave money. They were chanting against the Met Gala because Jeff Bezos sponsored it and gave his money to put on a fancy show. And the violent, criminally insane, mentally ill, lunatic Democrats, they attack everything. The Smids, it just rolls off the tongue, doesn't it, Susan?
1: It really does, and I've used that consistently since you invented it. So, I've got a lot of insane family members who are still Democrat, and I'm trying my best to avoid them at all costs.
0: Boy, that's just awful, isn't it? But they're left, they're criminally insane, they're mentally ill, they're probably transgender. Best to stay away.
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4: Alaska's Department of Fish and Game is cleared to move ahead this month with plans to kill bears in the state's southwest region. A commercial fisherman set to plead guilty to stealing Alaska yellow cedar trees from the Tongass National Forest. Prosecutors say Mitchell Keplinger illegally cut 16 trees near Sitka and transported the logs to Kodiak. The Blue Angels are returning to Anchorage this summer for the Arctic Thunder Open House at Joint Base Elmendorf-Richardson. The 3-day event takes place in August, and new state data shows affordability is driving population growth in the Mat-Su borough. The Alaska Department of Labor says the borough's population has grown about 18% since 2015. Average single-family homes in Mat-Su are around $400,000 compared to more than $500,000 in Anchorage. Mat-Su has added about 8,000 working-age residents and builds more than 3 times as many homes annually as Anchorage. I'm Monica Nelson.
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5: May 15, 9 a.m. Two women quietly waiting at the doctor's office. Woman 1 says, "Cold day, huh?" Woman 2, "What's that?" Woman 1, "Kinda cold today." Woman 2, "Yeah, wasn't expecting that." Woman 1, "What is it, 47 degrees? Woman 2, "No, more like 45. Woman 1, yeah, makes sense. At least it's not raining. Woman 2, "That would be sad." Woman 1, "So sad." Woman 2, "The weather." Woman 1, "Crazy." 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
6: Fairbanks area weather, mostly cloudy skies this afternoon. Should be mostly cloudy this evening with a slight chance of rain and snow mixed overnight. Lows will drop down to the lower 30s. Friday, looking like rain and snow mixed in the early morning, then maybe rain through much of the day. Mostly cloudy, lower 50s.
7: Currently downtown, it is 49 degrees.
8: Man.

0: Yeah, I want to get to Miss Israel, too. Miss Israel, insulted by Mom Donnie's loving and adoring wife. But first, let's see. Let's go to Chris, calling from Alexandria, Virginia. Chris, you are on the Chris Plant Show.
1: Hey, Chris. It's great to talk to you. How you doing?
0: Very well. Thank you very kindly.
1: I just wanted to mention I've got a daughter at U Chicago, and her dorm room on the 14th floor looks over the Obama Presidential Library. But they don't call it that there. They call it, you know, the Washington Monument's called an obelisk.
0: Uh-huh.
1: So they call it the Obamalisk out there in New Chicagoland.
0: I like it. First of all, congratulations on your daughter being at the University of Chicago. That's not a slacker school. That's not a city college. That's a school for genuinely smart people.
1: Well, she's smarter than me. Let me just say that.
0: is she a math econ person?
1: No, she's a linguistics and Japanese major.
0: Oh, okay. Well, she's. Yeah. I'm sure she's an extremely bright young woman, and that's great stuff. And they overlook this blight, this architectural abomination, and they call it the Obamalisk.
1: Yes, that's the name out there. So. You know, the weather's bad, but the school is good, and her view of the lake is pretty, at least.
0: Yeah,
1: but they have this big thing, the Obamalisk, blocking her view of the lake.
0: That is tragic, and it was in it was a beautiful park before they put in this kind of Soviet, not a library. It's the Chernobyl of presidential libraries.
1: Absolutely, but. I don't know if I'm going to be going to visit it when I go out there. I think I'm going to skip that. There's a lot of pretty things in Chicago I'd rather spend my time doing.
0: There are a lot of pretty things in Chicago. And there they charge you money, more money than any presidential library anywhere in the country. And what else? There are all kinds of terrible things wrong with this. Well, and there's no library. There's that. It's not a library at all. And I think you could miss it. I think you should feel comfortable missing it.
1: Well, what do you think I should do since it's your hometown instead?
0: Well, you know, the Chicago Art Institute is always a beautiful place to go and wonderful and keeps you in a good neighborhood and not the Obama Library. And, you know, look, I still love the museums and all that good stuff, but I love the lakefront and Michigan Avenue and the Magnificent Mile. Wonderful, wonderful. And the beachfront. Now, the problem is the Democrats ruin everything. The looting on the Magnificent Mile and the Loyola University, teenage girl shot in the head by an illegal alien and murdered on the beach. You know, the beaches are so wonderful. Maybe go up to the North Shore, have lunch in Winnetka.
1: Oh, okay. I'll do that next time.
0: Yeah. Lunch in Winnetka, I think that. And drive up along the lakefront on Sheridan Road. You can drive all the way up to Lake Forest and beyond, and it's a beautiful drive. Yeah, I mean, a nice day, of course, but it's a beautiful drive and beautiful tree-lined areas and beautiful. It really is. It's wonderful, and you said the weather is awful, and it is. But when you get there in the warmer months, and it's a beautiful, beautiful city, and the lake is wonderful, and neighborhood after neighborhood make you wow, honestly, in the city, around the city. It really is a beautiful, lush place. And the people are more normal than they are here in Washington. You're in Alexandria, but the people in Chicago are still Midwestern people. Now, stay away from, you know, where the crack alleys and everybody's shooting everybody. The Democrats. Democrats should be wearing armbands, shouldn't they, Chris?
1: They should. And I'll tell you, I thought Chicago was going to be like New York City, but colder. Uh-huh. But the people there make it like the best city in the world. I couldn't believe how much I like it already.
0: Is that right? That's great.
1: Yeah.
0: Your daughter just started there, so you're new to Chicago?
1: She's a second year, but
0: okay.
1: I don't get out there a lot because I don't go when it's cold. So,
0: yeah. And it's cold a lot. Yeah.
1: I have my standards, okay?
0: And when it's cold, it's really cold. That's wonderful. But yeah, you're right. The people, and it's a big city, and you think it's going to be like New York, but people actually smile at you on the street corner and strike up a conversation, and it's still a Midwestern city.
1: Yeah, I love it.
0: Yeah.
1: All right. Thanks a lot, Chris.
0: Yeah, thank you. Chris, that's great. She's got a daughter at UC, University of Chicago. That is amazing. Okay, let's go to, I know I've angered someone here. Let's go to the man that I've angered. Let's go to Bill calling from Pennsylvania. In fact, I heard a rumor he might be calling from Sharon, Pennsylvania. Bill, you're on the Chris Plant Show.
2: Hello, Chris. How are you?
0: I'm very well. Thank you.
2: And yes, I am calling from Sharon, Pennsylvania, which I believe you say you resided for a short period of time.
0: Well, I got family, cousins, a lot of Ken. We'd stop there in the summertime and stay at our cousins' houses. My mother's father was from Sharon, Pennsylvania. And he was laid to rest in Sharon, Pennsylvania. Yeah, I've got family ties to Sharon, Pennsylvania. You bet I do.
2: Okay, well, then you probably are aware that this was a very highly industrial area.
0: Yeah.
2: In fact, wide region, Pittsburgh to Cleveland, Erie to Akron, was primarily industrial. And a lot of that is gone, thank you to capitalism. People that didn't want to reinvest into the industry to clean it up. As somebody just brought up her daughter studying Japanese.
0: Uh-huh.
2: The Japanese, if you look at their steel industry, they cleaned it up. Of course, unfortunately, a lot of it's robotic. Now they've eliminated the need for people. But, we could have done that, and we chose not to. We didn't invest in our own people here in America. That also is why we have such an immigration problem. We would rather hire immigrants coming in here for low wages than invest in the people that are already here.
0: Mm-hmm.
2: So that's where you and I start making our disagreements. And you seem to place all the problems on Democrats. And I want you to know that you highly insult a lot of families that went into these mills that worked hard to build America. And I was one of them. And my father was one of them. And his father was one of them. And we worked on railroads. I've heard you talk about some of your family. You are the epitome of white privilege.
0: I like to think so.
2: Okay. And just real quick, I know we have time constraints, Chris. I know you come from a different background than me.
0: Mm-hmm.
2: So I understand that. You and I could talk for hours. Mm-hmm. Did you know that Mao studied college? He went to college here in America. And he also studied Christianity.
0: Anyway, he studied it so he could destroy it, I guess.
2: Well, perhaps.
0: Yeah, perhaps.
2: he didn't think it would work. He didn't think it would work in China. And, the last caller mentioned Japan. Did you know in Japan they do not believe in inherited wealth? Now, I'm sure that's changing with the westernization. They believe that inherited wealth weakened you, that your next generation will not want to achieve and succeed and strive because they've been handed everything.
0: Well, that didn't apply to the emperor's family, did it?
2: If you want to get into royalty, when you talk about the leftists, let's look at the French Revolution, Chris.
0: Uh-huh.
2: You understand the left was commoners, and the right was the royal that were with the royal family.
0: Well, that's a misrepresentation to put it into 2026 political context in the United States. It was the rabble, the peasants, against the monarchy, and they chopped everybody's heads off, and they murdered as many people as they could, and it was a complete corruption of what we had done successfully in the United States with the revolution, throwing off the monarchy in Great Britain. Of course, they were in Great Britain, so we didn't have to chop off their heads, but we did have to go to war with them. I don't think I insult any working people. And you said you blame capitalism for the, look, I wouldn't even disagree with you on a couple of things you've said about importing cheap labor and the corporate types, importing cheap labor in the form of immigrant labor and even illegal alien labor because they didn't want to pay the going price for a job that will feed your family and put a roof over your head. And we could probably find some agreement on some of that, Bill, honestly, because it's true. We exported too many of our jobs to Japan and elsewhere in the steel and other industries. And we've allowed in too much cheap labor. But I would say, Bill, that I think it's the, and there is corporate America greed looking for cheap labor. And we used to do a much better job of it. Even in the 1950s and 60s, we brought in guest laborers, and you get guest workers, we call them, and you get your ticket to come in for the picking season to work on the farms, and you get a pile of cash, and then you go home. And we used to do things more smartly than we do now. But I'm surely, because you mentioned that, you know, the greedy corporations and capitalists using cheap labor and immigrant labor, surely believe that our borders should be secure and we should keep those jobs for Americans here in the United States.
2: Well, yes, I think yeah. that much of what you say is true.
0: See, we agree. We've already found an area of agreement, Bill.
2: But many of those people came in, they were hired by big corporations.
0: Yeah.
2: And they took jobs away from Americans when they did
0: yeah.
2: that.
0: Yeah. I agree with you on that.
2: You and I can't agree on some things. I just wish you wouldn't label everything that's done evil in this country as coming from a Democrat, because you're insulting a lot of good people.
0: Well, I'm still looking for those good people. Look, between the riots and the looting and the assassinations and the shootings and the mob street violence and the anti-capitalism, and you kind of blanket blamed capitalism for the evolution of the economy in the United States over the course of a century, and there's a lot to talk about there, and a lot was done wrong and should have been done differently and could have been done better. And we can agree on a lot of that. But I don't think I'm insulting anybody. I think I'm pointing out that the Democrat Party, and again, you may know, Bill, that I grew up in a, my dear departed mother was a lifelong Democrat, but a John F. Kennedy Democrat. And John F. Kennedy would be a Republican today. He'd be a Mitt Romney Republican. All of his policies, from taxes to being anti-communist and anti-Soviet and secure borders. And he was on our side, John F. Kennedy, and, of course, a World War II veteran and all that. And my mother admired him very much. We had the picture on the wall, you know, at home, and the Pope, too. We had the Pope and John F. Kennedy on the wall when I was a kid and all that. But I grew up in a Democrat household, but I don't recognize the Democrat Party that my mother was a part of in 2026. It is unrecognizable as an American political party, as the Democrat Party. They're not even the Bill Clinton Party, much less the John F. Kennedy Party anymore. And so I would say that. And look what they're doing to our cities, Bill, in Chicago, New York, and Washington, and Baltimore, and beyond San Francisco, turning our cities into third world hellholes, overrun by homeless encampments and drug addiction and crime and psycho cross-dressing prostitutes everywhere. They call them sex workers, though, Bill, because they actually unionized them in San Francisco. And you recognize that. I know you live in a quieter, more pleasant place than, you know, New York City or San Francisco. But the Democrats are, because of ideology, they're causing great damage everywhere across the country the way I see it. And I think I see it accurately, don't I, Bill?
2: Well, once again, you're placing a Democratic label on things that are a societal label. Mm-hmm. Kennedy, you're correct. He would be a Republican. He had wild sex parties in the White House and was on drugs. He would be a Republican. He cheated on his wife. Many of the other...
0: What other? What now? I mean, like, you know, so John F. Kennedy and Bill Clinton and, Joe Biden sexually assaulted one of his staffers on Capitol Hill to the point where she fled the country and didn't come back. But what other Republicans are famous for having affairs on their wives? FDR had a mistress in Washington, D.C., but you can hardly blame him. What Republicans are having sex parties in the White House?
2: Well, see, that's part of the privilege of having money, is that you can attain more privacy when you have money. You can go. There's an old saying: a dog doesn't crap in its own backyard. When you have money, you can go and travel, and like all the rich men that go to Thailand to abuse children.
0: Yeah,
2: and I'm not going to say Democrat or Republican. I'm going to say wealthy that can afford it. When you have money, you can attain a level of privacy that poor people do not have.
0: Well, when you're president, the privacy isn't about your wealth; it's about security and all that. But you still haven't named a Republican president involved in wild sex parties.
2: I'm not aware of any, to be honest.
0: Yeah, okay. So you're just kind of hurling. It's the Democrat Party incites you to hurl these random assaults and to just throw insults. And I understand that. I mean, I know I live in this world, so it doesn't get me riled up or anything. But it's just not true. It's just another untrue accusation hurled, and very broadly at Republicans or Republican president, without being able to name any Republican president that might have engaged in that sort of behavior.
2: Well, you know, maybe the media just doesn't bring it out to the public.
0: They don't bring it out when Democrats are doing it. I remember that Bill Clinton.
2: It comes out, doesn't it?
0: Well, the Drudge Report came out with the Monica Lewinsky thing. And I was working with Monica Lewinsky at that time, Bill. She worked in the office next door to my office at the Pentagon when that story broke in the Drudge Report that day on Monica Lewinsky. But everybody knew about Bill Clinton because I worked with Monica Lewinsky, so I know her. But I met Paula Jones and Juanita Broderick and lots of women that Bill Clinton engaged with and sexually assaulted, and the news media weren't digging on that. Look, they make stuff up about Republicans that later turns out to be untrue, but they cover stuff up for Democrats, and that's just

0: been watching this for a long time, Bill. I can tell you that's true.
1: Why don't they talk more about Jeffrey Epstein's Texas ranch? I'd like to know what went on there in Texas.
0: I'd be fine with that, too. I got to tell you, Bill, Jeffrey, the Democrats have trained everybody to do this Jeffrey Epstein call and response thing. Jeffrey Epstein was a lifelong Democrat Party fundraiser who funneled tons and tons of money into Democrat races all over the world. I'm not aware that he supported a Republican anywhere. There is no claim. Now, it keeps saying Trump's name is in the Epstein files because they did a word search on a, you know, two million page document. And there's Trump's page. It could be off the headline of a New York Times article that was put into the file by the FBI. The FBI that brought the classified document cover sheets to Mar-a-Lago to photograph them and release them to the media. But this, Bill, I think you're just on the wrong track on this Jeffrey Epstein thing. I really do. And look, if I thought there was dirt there, I'd say, well, Trump's in trouble now because this is bad. But it's made up, Bill. They just keep saying it over and over again, but there's no there. They've had these documents for years. The Democrats had them for 4 years of Joe Biden. And why didn't they release all those Trump documents in the Epstein files, Bill?
1: Well, I don't know, but I think they should.
0: Yeah. I don't know. The answer is they've looked at them. And if they would cause damage to Trump or Republicans, they would have released them over and over again. And the New York Times would put them on their front page. And 60 Minutes would do an entire hour on them. And it would be the biggest news in the world. But, Bill, you're being duped by the usual suspects. You know who, Bill? The Democrats.
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11: Man.
1: a ton of time to get into it, unfortunately, but here's a crazy story. The Daily Mail, not the Washington Post. The Democrats want men playing in women's sports because they're criminals and they have gender issues. Top women's college soccer team suffers humiliating loss to group of under 14 boys. I'm sorry, what's this? The nationally known University of Washington women's soccer team was humiliated playing a group of boys 13 years old, and you know, they have to be under 14 years old. And they beat the women, the college championship team, because they're 13-year-old boys.
4: KFBX Fairbanks.
11: U.S. Central Command says Iran attacked two of its Navy ships in the Strait of Hormuz. In a post on X, CENTCOM announced it intercepted the attacks on U.S. Navy ships transiting the strait today, calling them unprovoked. In response, the U.S. targeted Iranian facilities responsible for those attacks. NBC's Matt Bradley reports there were no casualties or even injuries.
12: And this is the Iranian speaking. So it does look as though this could pass maybe without any real offensive back.
11: And it comes after a Wall Street Journal report that the Trump administration's plan to have the U.S. Navy escort cargo ships through the strait could restart soon. Tennessee's new GOP-drawn congressional map has been signed into law by Republican Governor Bill Lee. Republicans passed the new map today, and Lee signed it on the same day, giving Republicans a strong chance of picking up another House seat. Arizona Senator Mark Kelly's had his case against Secretary of War Pete Hegseth heard by a federal appeals court in Washington, D.C. today. It involved a video he made with other Democrat lawmakers urging service members to reject illegal orders from the Pentagon. Hegseth calling Kelly's comments seditious and pushed for legal action to demote him, which could also strip him of some of his retirement benefits. A senior advisor to the World Health Organization says the hantavirus outbreak on a cruise ship in the Atlantic Ocean has never happened before. FIU infectious disease expert Dr. Eileen Marty says the problem is that many exposed passengers disembarked and may be spreading the virus in at least five countries across the U.S.
13: I do not think that we're going to have to have anywhere near the kinds of concerns or worries as we did of COVID-19. It's a very different virus. It spreads differently.
11: She says the WHO is monitoring passengers and those with whom they come in contact for symptoms of the hantavirus. I'm Jim Roop.
14: 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You're just waiting for someone to match your role perfectly. Well, now, there's a place where you can meet them fast.

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11: Fairbanks area weather. Expect mostly cloudy skies this evening. Could see some rain and snow mixed overnight. Lows down to the lower 30s. Your Friday looks like mostly cloudy skies. Slight chance of rain and snow in the early morning. Chance of rain through much of the day. Highs for your Friday should be lower 50s.
12: Currently downtown, we have 52 degrees.

0: On a Thursday, oh, we are so close to the end of the week. You can smell it. And we're going to talk about a communist revolution. AOC's out there discussing something, and it's so, so helpful to discuss it. And in discussing it, we are going to discover, why do Democrats think and talk the way they think and talk with all the death threats and white people are evil? And as we walk through the mentality and the tactic behind it, we are going to learn a lot about the motivations. What drives these people? Why do they say and do the things they do? We're going to start out with that on the show. 1 hour from now is part four of the Napoleon Invasion of Russia series. I am 100% wrapping this thing up tonight, and it may be quick. I got all your emails about how you want it to keep going and going. I can't do it forever. All right, so we'll wrap that up tonight. Part four, the final part, is that we're going to talk about, look, you don't have to lie to me. Just be honest. This is going to be about the Chief Justice. GOP establishment types are mad about what happened in Indiana. I don't really care about these movements where people are being assaulted if they don't name who's doing the assaulting. All that, Democrats cheat in elections, and so much more coming up tonight on the world-famous Jesse Kelly Show. I want to begin here, right here, actually with an email. It's an email. The subject of this one is malcontents, and he says this. How is it that someone, I'll use John Cougar Mellencamp as an example, was as successful as he was, had a beautiful wife and kids, could be a malcontent? He was one of my favorite musicians. Now he's filled with hate. He throws temper tantrums if someone in the crowd yells to play music instead of lecturing to the crowd. How does one become so filled with hate? And I'll combine that little email with this story. Mark Hamill, he's that guy who played Luke Skywalker in the Star Wars movies. The headline is Mark Hamill posts a photo depicting dead Trump just days after the assassination attempt. You can go look at it. It's some stupid AI cartoon where Trump's lying dead in a coffin. You know how it goes. Mark Hamill's cheering it on and so forth. Okay. How do we get here? How's that possible? How are this many people so angry, violent, and miserable? All right. Well, there's a lot to this, but I want to play you something from AOC. I'll end up playing it a couple times, so don't worry if you don't get it the first time. We're going to come back to it. AOC, the communist, is out there doing these interviews. And she said something today she's being mocked for, and yes, it's mock worthy. Mock her all you want. But please listen to what she's saying and understand there is a tactic here that communists have been using forever.
1: And how Black Americans really created democracy in
2: this
1: country.
2: That's exactly right.
1: How they literally made something from nothing.
0: What? Everyone's making fun of her today. What are you talking about? That's not even close to true. What? Black people created democracy in America? That's insane. There were all kinds of people who created. Let me explain. Have you ever heard of the five black categories and the five red categories? You ever heard of that in your life? Okay. Long time ago, China was a place that was divided up. There were various kings, and there were long dynasties. There were all these Chinese empires, basically. Then all those dynasties slowly but surely crumbled. Genghis Khan helped things along a little, but anyway, those Chinese dynasties slowly crumbled. China became a land ruled by who had the most swords and shields at the time, warlords, essentially. But this only lasts so long in a country. Eventually, China became a civil war between the nationalists led by mostly Chiang Kai-shek. You've probably heard of the name. That's not important. And communist revolutionaries. Of course, you do know Mao Zedong. If you've ever listened to this show, you're well aware of Mao Zedong, one of the leaders. He wasn't the leader in the beginning, I should note, but we'll just, for simplicity's sake, Mao Zedong, the leader of the communist revolution. All right. So, if you're Mao, you don't have as many guns. You don't have as much wealth. The nationalist types at this time were more in control of the cities, the city areas. Rural China, then and now, it's a very poor place. Very, very poor. The internet will show you videos of China and all you see are these mega cities and lights and fireworks. And wow, you look at it for 5 seconds and you say something stupid like, they're so much more modern than we are. Yeah, go out to the countryside. You'll be horrified. Rural China was very poor back then too. And Mao, he needed an army. He needed recruits. And so, Mao came up with this concept, you see. There were five red categories. Now, what does that mean? Five red categories. Well, I'll read it this way. They were considered to be the social classes favored by the Chinese Communist Party. Poor and lower middle peasants. Workers, revolutionary soldiers, revolutionary cadres. A cadre is a party member that's in good standing. You know how I always tell you about you need an updated system membership card, always having to prove your loyalty? That's a cadre thing. Every time Jimmy Kimmel gets up and gives an unfunny joke insulting Trump, that's him trying to maintain his cadre status. Anyway, and finally, revolutionary martyrs. People, of course, who have died or lost family members on behalf of the communist cause. Now, who were those people as it pertains to the United States of America today? Those are the people. They can get away with anything. Anything. They are going to get off scot-free on crimes or get off with almost no punishment on crimes. Every time you see some street animal who's committed 1,000 rapes and then he gets some DEI communist judge and she tells him he's just had a rough upbringing and he's misunderstood, he needs 90 days of treatment and she lets him go. The purpose of that is he's in one of the red categories. He's one of the favored groups. DEI itself, the reason they love it so much. These are all the favored groups. It's been put into place in government across corporate America. Corporate America will brag to your face that they are going to punish black categories and favor red categories. That's why you'll walk down the jetway on Delta and you'll see a poster on the side that says Delta has committed to hiring 20% women by next year. What are you talking about? You mean you're going to eliminate men from the jobs? Men aren't qualified. Well, women are in the red categories, they're favored. Men are in the black categories, not favored. Anyway, that was the five red categories. There were five black categories as well. Now, in China, these were landlords, rich farmers, counter-revolutionaries, bad influencers. Isn't that hilarious? Because that can mean anybody. And rightists, that would be people like you and me. Now, that doesn't directly mirror what Democrats, what communists do today, but it pretty much does. You see, there are categories where you are the bad guy no matter what, because you're in one of the bad categories. For instance, in this country, if you are a white male, you have something, and I'm gonna steal Alvin Louie's term. Alvin Louie's a really sharp guy. You know how we always use the term white guilt? He says that's incorrect, and I'm gonna steal this from him from now on. He said the term we should be using is white shame. Guilt means you did something wrong. Shame is an eternal category that you can never escape from, you can never atone for. If you are, for instance, a white Christian male in the United States of America, well, you belong to one of the black categories. You see, you're one of the enemy groups to the revolution. And you're the enemy of everything. There is no such thing as me, if I'm in a red category, being able to treat you unfairly if you're in a black category. If I'm in a red category, if I'm one of the good guys, if I'm one of the revolutionaries, I can kill you, torture you, take away your job, steal your kids, burn down your home. You are deserving of every terrible thing. You're in the black category, pal. And I have a license to do these things, not just the license of my conscience, a legal license to do these things, because I'm in the good categories. Headline.

0: 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We'll be back.
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0: Wednesday, and I forgot to tell you, remind you that tomorrow is Ask Dr. Jesse Friday. Pour your questions onto me. All 3 hours belong to you tomorrow, as they always do. Jesse@JesseKellyShow.com. Get your questions emailed in now. They are already coming in hot and heavy because you know the routine. Doesn't even have to be political. Ask me anything. We'll chop away at those for 3 hours tomorrow. Back to what we were discussing. AOC, what?
1: And how Black Americans really created democracy in
2: this
1: country.
2: That's exactly right.
1: How they literally made something from nothing.
0: I mentioned Mao had the five bad categories and five good categories. And if you belong to the good categories, you could do no wrong. You'd be offered legal protection, better job status, everything you can imagine. And if you belong to the bad categories, the black categories, he called them, well, there was nothing you could do. There was nothing you could do to escape the oppression, the violence, the terror that was coming your way. It was just things you couldn't even control. And here's another part of this I want to drive home, just so you're not under the impression that their tactics have changed. Mao very, very effectively used the different races and ethnicities inside the borders of China to accomplish this goal. It is common for Americans, because we don't often know a bunch of things about other countries. It's not because we're dumb. We just don't learn that stuff. It's common for Americans to think that everyone in China is just Chinese, right? It's all one big group, Chinese people. China is an unbelievably old place. I already mentioned all the different dynasties and rulers and regions and things like that. Unbelievably diverse geography there, the mountain people. China has and has had all kinds of different tribes and ethnicities and things that you would consider different races. I realize as Westerners, they all look the same to us, but all kinds of different ones. And how effective is it? If you're a Mao and you walk into a village, and maybe these people, maybe they don't feel like they've been given a fair shake. Or even better, here's even better if you're Mao. What if this ancient tribe you just walked into? What if they have an axe to grind with that tribe over there? What if it's even legitimate? There's some real historical atrocities, legitimate things there. Well, what that tribe becomes, they become the ultimate recruiting center for you, because you weaponize the malcontentment, you weaponize the grievance, you weaponize the desire for revenge, and you tell that tribe you're one of the good guys. You can do no wrong. I have your back. They can do no right. It's time to go set things right. Democrats in the United States of America have employed this tactic to the max.
1: There's a certain level of wealth and accumulation that is unearned, right? You can't earn $1 billion.
2: That's right.
1: You just can't earn that.
2: That's exactly correct.
1: You can get market power. You can break rules. You can do all sorts of things. You can abuse labor laws.
2: Yep.
1: You can pay people less than what they're worth.
2: Yep.
1: But you can't earn that, right?
2: That's right.
1: And so you have to create a myth that, since you didn't earn that, you have to create a myth of earning it.
0: That rich guy over there, he's in one of those black categories. In fact, the fact that he is rich, Mao did the same thing with the landowners. The fact that he is rich, that is all the proof you need that he's in the black category. So if you want to go burn his house down, shoot him in the face, rape his wife, go ahead. Steal all his stuff. Go ahead. You deserve that. Don't you understand? You deserve it. He doesn't deserve it. You have been attacked by him. You are the rightful heir to this country. He has stolen it from you. Mao preached that over and over again to all these different minority groups around China. This country belongs to you. You are the true heir to China. The land, everything, it should be yours. These other people, they stole it. They stole it. You built it. The country actually belongs to you. Should we go hurt them? We are the good guys, after all. They are the thieves, the bad guys. Should we go hurt them? This mentality is spread throughout the Democrat Party. It has become so ingrained in the average, everyday Democrat. This is just how they look at and think about everything. And none of them know it. None of them know. They are participating in the five black categories, the five red categories. They're participating in a communist tactic as old as time. I will finish this up in a moment. We'll get to a couple other things before I do that. Let's not fund the companies that fund this stuff. Aren't you tired of corporate America taking your money and using it on communist filth? That's what they do. They infiltrate corporate America and have infiltrated it. And that's why you get Pride Month at T-Mobile. That's why you wake up one day and you find out your cell phone carrier, they took your money and they gave it to Black Lives Matter. Now, Pure Talk doesn't do that. You never, ever have to stress about waking up, rolling over, grabbing your phone, and finding out Pure Talk sponsored the local drag parade. Just doesn't happen. Not at Pure Talk. Their CEO did two tours in Vietnam. They are so red, white, and blue American. They hire Americans exclusively. You get a hold of somebody at #250 and say, Jesse Kelly, you'll speak to an American who speaks English. That sound good to you? Dial #250 and say, Jesse Kelly, switch to Pure Talk, save a fortune. We'll be back.

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1: The Fairbanks North Star Borough School District is officially appealing the state's approval of the Pearl Creek Steam Charter School. Local board members say the state overrode their unanimous rejection and set a dangerous precedent for local control. The case is now moving to Alaska Superior Court. Anchorage officials warn that without major state and federal funding, shipping fees at the Don Young Port of Alaska could rise sharply. Analysts say it could cost the average Alaskan family an extra $1,500 a year. And a judge has approved the state's revised bear call plan aimed at protecting the collapsing Multchatna caribou herd. Wildlife groups oppose the move, but the court has ruled the updated plan does meet legal requirements. McDonald's is adding 6 new drink items to its menu, including a few refreshers and things like dirty Dr. Pepper. They also plan to phase out self-service soda machines in all of their restaurants. I'm Monica Nelson.
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1: The deadline to file a claim with the IRS for income loss during the COVID pandemic is fast approaching. Daria Aldinger has details.
7: The National Taxpayer Advocate says tens of millions of Americans have not received a refund from the IRS for income loss during the COVID-19 pandemic. It stems from a court ruling which says it should be treated the same way it would in the event of a natural disaster. Many are lower or moderate income earners. They're less likely to have legal representation and they may not be aware they're due money. The deadline to submit a claim, though, is coming up. It's July 10th.
1: McDonald's adding 6 new drink items to its menu. The Chicago-based fast food giant unveiling 6 beverages that include 3 new refreshers and 3 crafted sodas. The move's designed to compete with KFC, Wendy's, and Taco Bell, which have increased their beverage options. The refreshers contain caffeine and include strawberry, watermelon, mango, pineapple, and blackberry passion fruit. The soda pops include Sprite Berry Blast, Orange Dream, and Dirty Dr. Pepper. Sony has agreed to pay almost $8 million to users as part of a settlement for a class action lawsuit involving purchases of digital games. Tammy Trujillo explains.
8: 3 years ago, Sony was accused of monopolizing the market and driving up prices for certain games in its store, with the plaintiff saying Sony violated antitrust laws. According to the settlement filing, those eligible for a refund had to buy certain titles between April of 2019 and December of 2023. The 8 eligible games include The Last of Us, Call of Duty Classic, and Assassin's Creed Chronicles China. A fairness hearing is set for October to decide whether to approve the settlement.
1: Americans are expected to spend a record $38 billion to celebrate Mother's Day this year, with flowers among the top gift choices. But Charlotte, North Carolina florist Jovi Byer says inflation and soaring fuel prices have pushed up flower costs this year too.
9: The price of flowers in general has gone up like I've never seen it before, not even in COVID.
1: Other top Mother's Day spending categories do include greeting cards, special outings like restaurant visits, jewelry, and electronics. I'm Monica Nelson with your consumer and business news.
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11: Fairbanks area weather. Expect mostly cloudy skies this evening. Could see some rain and snow mixed overnight. Lows down to the lower 30s. Your Friday looks like mostly cloudy skies. Slight chance of rain and snow in the early morning. Chance of rain through much of the day. Highs for your Friday should be lower 50s. Currently downtown, it's 50 degrees.

0: The Jesse Kelly Show on a wonderful Thursday as we near the end of the week. So we'll continue on just for a couple more minutes here on this thing. This thing that the communists have always done, and they've done it here in the United States of America. And it is what has led to so many Democrats being okay with violence, committing acts of violence, assassinations. The concept is quite simple. If you are in one of the favored classes, favored categories, you will be protected and provided for, and you can do no wrong. And in fact, you have an obligation to do wrong to the people in the unfavored categories. You should hurt them. You should steal from them. You should try to kill them. Communists have always operated in this way. And it's just their language now. You hear this from Hillary Clinton?
1: Extreme heat has to be viewed as one of the most dangerous results of the changing climate. And so what are we going to do about it? I mean, it is happening, and we know it's happening. And while we race to find, you know, big changes and transitions that have to go on, we have to worry about what's happening on the ground with so many millions of people, in particular women.
0: What? Setting aside all the other commie gobbledygook in there, this extreme heat and the climate's changing and everything else, and guess who's most uniquely at danger? Women. Because everyone knows men don't feel heat the same way. Well, the truth is, this is how Democrats have learned to talk. Women are part of the favored class. So, of course, whatever the subject is you're bringing up, you have to bring it up in the context of this is why it's uniquely dangerous to you and why you should go hurt people in the bad categories to try to make everything right. And it's become so ingrained in their way of thinking that I saw this article today. The headline is from NBC News. Kamala Harris, you know, Dome, she wants the DNC to release its autopsy report of the 2024 campaign. All right, so just a little background on this. This happens all the time after a political party loses a presidential race. That political party will pay some idiot political consultant millions and millions of dollars to sit down and work up a report, poll numbers, everything else, and figure out, hey, why did we lose? That's why it's called an autopsy. The body's laying there. Let's cut it open. Do some tests. Why is this guy dead? Why did we lose an election? And they dig into it, and Dome is sitting so on. But if you skip down far enough in the article, it's a few pages in, you get to this little gem. It's not, I want to remind you that it's not just that they think in these terms. He's in this category and she's in that category and he's in that one and she's in that one. It's not just that they think like this. It is so ingrained in their thinking, they are convinced that you think like this. Here's a headline. Some even whisper to one another that the party will be doomed in 2028 if it nominates another woman or another person of color after Harris and Hillary Clinton lost in the 2024 and 2016 elections to Trump. Think for a moment about how insane that is. Hillary Clinton is a historically bad political candidate. She doesn't have the charisma of her husband. Sure, she can win a Senate race in New York, where she can basically buy a Senate seat in New York. But when it comes to running for president, you have to have national appeal. You know, Hillary Clinton was uniquely terrible in this regard. Dome probably topped Hillary Clinton as far as being a worse candidate for president. And for all the things we talk about all the time, awkward, doesn't know anything about anything, no charisma, just seems out of place. You could sit down and talk for 10 minutes about why Kamala Harris lost and why it didn't work out for her. You could do the same thing for Hillary Clinton. The communists looked and said to themselves, it's definitely because they're women. It's that was actually the problem. The problem is all these other guys, they're thinking about the categories. You never thought about that. I mean, I'm assuming you didn't. You certainly didn't care that Kamala Harris had a darker complexion. What is she, Jamaican, Chris? Jamaican and Indian? I don't know. Whatever, doesn't matter. That was nothing that mattered at all. That never even crossed my mind. Why would I give a crap? You didn't like that she was an idiot and a communist and was going to ruin everything. So that's why you bounced her. But to the communist who only thinks in the terms of these categories, it's everything. This is part of the reason I played this yesterday. I'll play it again, even though I said I wouldn't. I'm a liar. From Rubio, and again, I like Rubio a lot. I'm really not trying to dog on him, but we have to set this aside.
2: I hope for America is what it's always been. I think it's the hope I hope we all share. We want it to continue to be the place where anyone from anywhere can achieve anything.
0: That is exactly how you end up with an ethnic war inside the United States of America of warring tribes who are trying to campaign on racial grievances, where you get one people hating another people, that exact kind of thing. Anyone can come here and get rich. No, let's set that aside. Let's not do that anymore. Let's do some emails. Hey, Jesse, the subject of this one is Napoleon. I love your history stories. The word is not further. The word is farther. You cannot go fur. Therefore, you cannot go further. Go far, farther. You know that I went to community college, right? Are you aware that I do not even have an associate's degree? What, Chris? How many years at community college? We're going to call it three. Three. Years is such a subjective term, all right? We're going to call it 3 years. Plus, no, not another year at Montana University. Plus another, we should probably call it a half year at Montana State University. Remember, the very first semester at Montana State University, I got a 0.0 grade point average. I don't know that you can consider yourself to have attended if you don't get any grades. You realize that's the university telling you, you pretty much weren't here. That's what they're saying. So we'll call it a half year there, a half year. Either way, I'm just a white trash guy. I'm going to mispronounce words. By this point in time, I think that's baked into the cake. Hey, Dr. Vest, please do a full hour on the Napoleon retreat tonight. Your history segments are awesome. It's your true calling, buddy. You're a pretty decent political guy, but the history segments are phenomenal. Keep up the good work. Okay. I am thrilled that you have enjoyed the Napoleon retreat from Russia history we've been doing. And as always, I'm always going to be working on another one. I'm not working on another one yet because I haven't decided exactly which route I'm going to go. I might start piecing together some sort of Revolutionary War story, because I know our 250th birthday is it's a couple months away, but I think I might have time on that. I might try to work in another history story before that one. This is a long way of me saying I haven't made the decision yet, okay? All right. I don't like being lied to, and I don't believe in generalized victim campaigns. We'll talk about both these things in just a moment. Before we talk about these things, I want to talk to you about the fact that you're drinking estrogen. We are showering in estrogen. We're looking around and wondering, why is it that men are so down? They're so low energy. Their minds are foggier than they've ever been. 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Is there something in the water? 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

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Remember, tomorrow is Ask Dr. Jesse Friday, and you need to get your questions emailed in right now to jesse@jessekellyshow.com. Before we get to I don't like being lied to and generalized victim campaigns, I have to address something horrible that Jewish producer Chris just said. When we came back with that song, AC/DC, Long Way to the Top, Chris said, is this the only acceptable use of bagpipes? Do you seriously not like bagpipes? You don't find bagpipes to be soothing? You don't, what? What? Yes, I said bagpipes are soothing. You don't find that to be enjoyable? If you find yourself in the vicinity of a St. Paddy's Day parade and they're playing bagpipes, you don't like that? Are you serious? It makes you want to drink. You know, there's something to, there obviously is something to DNA and heritage. You know that I don't really know anything about my family's super ancient history background. Sorry, we're just not those kind of people. And I am curious in case you're wondering, but I also don't want the government receiving samples of my DNA. So I've never wanted to send in anything to those, you know, DNA. We'll tell you about your great, great grandpa things. I'm curious. I wish I could find out, but I can't find out without the government stealing my information. So I'm not going to do it. Now, that said, I understand that there's obviously some German in there from my mom's side. I know that. And on my dad's side, my last name's Kelly. That's about as Irish as you can possibly get. So there's a quite a bit of Irish in me somewhere. Maybe that's why, maybe it's just ingrained in me, Chris, where I have a better ear for wonderful music and you don't. What, Chris? You like polka? That is the lamest thing in the world. How are you always lame? Honestly, you know what? I want to move on. Chief Justice John Roberts says the Supreme Court doesn't have purely political actors. Let me explain something to you about trust, something we've talked about many, many times before. Trust is a thing that if you lose it, it doesn't come back overnight. It doesn't come back with an apology. It's not how it works at all. If trust is lost, any kind of trust, business, personal, government trust, if trust is lost, there's only one way to earn it back. Honestly, I wish there were other ways, easier ways. There is not. You have to be open about everything, not just apologetic. I'm sorry. Here's what I did. Here's what I lied about. Here's what this. Here's what that. I am sorry. I am an open book. Ask me anything. I'll tell you. You want to know this? I'll show you. I am an open book. I am sorry. Now, even that, it's not instant. Even with that, if trust can be earned back, it takes time, depending on the level of betrayal or whatever we're talking about. It takes a certain amount of time to earn it back. No question about that. So, to all these evil systems and all these institutions that have violated our trust over and over again, it blows my mind that they all consistently try to just lie and deny when trust has been violated over and over and over again. That is the exact opposite of how you earn back trust. That's how you make distrust worse. We see Ketanji Brown Jackson and the things she says. We see these communist judges and the things they say. It's obvious to everybody these people are communist actors. We do not trust them at all. Standing up in front of us and saying, hey, we don't have purely political people here. Come on, John, that makes it so much worse. It makes it so much worse. And I know John Roberts,
I know he thinks he's protecting the institution. Institutions always do when they do this thing. Whenever they do this, they always think, oh gosh, we can't admit we're wrong. Then the institution looks bad. We have to cover it up. Remember when they leaked the Dobbs decision, when Roe versus Wade got overturned? And we'd never had a major leak like that before, ever in the history of the Supreme Court. And clearly one of the commie judges or one of the commie judges' clerks leaked it out there to try to get Supreme Court justices killed and all the other horrible things that happen. And remember, there was supposed to be, because it was such an egregious violation of Supreme Court rules, it was supposed to be a major investigation where the Federal Bureau of Investigation combs through every single person's life until they find the person responsible, and then they throw the book at them so nothing like that ever happens again. And instead, John Roberts, worried about the institution, said, you know, nah, no FBI. No, we'll do? We'll handle this internally. Don't you love when they say that? This is an internal matter. We'll handle it internally. Now, surprise, surprise, it got handled and we never found the guy or girl, whoever it is. Now, that distrust, permanent. That person who leaked the last one, probably still sitting there, probably ready to leak another one. These people who run corrupt institutions that have violated our trust over and over and over again, they all do the same thing, and it's always the exact opposite of what they should do. They just keep lying more and covering up and lying more and covering up, making the distrust deeper and deeper and deeper. If you want to earn trust back, honesty, over and over and over again, open the books, openness, over and over and over again. That is how trust, and is the only way, how trust is slowly but surely earned back. That is a fact. Now, we set aside politics, and I'm really genuinely honest. I have no idea how long it's going to take me. I do not think it will take me the whole hour. We are going to finish up Napoleon's invasion / retreat from Russia. Part 4 starts next. No.

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8: Guaranteed human.
9: The U.S. says Iran attacked three of its Navy ships in the Strait of Hormuz. CENTCOM saying it intercepted the attacks, calling them unprovoked. In response, the U.S. targeted sites in Iran. NBC's Richard Engel reports Iran is pushing a different angle.
10: Iran tells a similar story, but in reverse. Iran says that it was the United States that began this attack and that Iran responded and called it a ceasefire. Interestingly, the Iranians did not, however, say that the ceasefire was over. They didn't say that this was the end of diplomacy. And U.S. Central Command put out a statement saying it does not seek an escalation.
9: This comes after a Wall Street Journal report that the Trump administration's plan to have the U.S. Navy escort cargo ships through the strait could restart soon. The meeting between President Trump and Brazil's president at the White House was unexpectedly closed to the press. Trump was expected to give on-camera comments with President Luiz Inácio Lula da Silva, but instead, he posted on Truth Social that the meeting went well, adding the two discussed many topics, including trade and specifically tariffs. The new GOP-drawn congressional map in Tennessee has been signed into law by Republican Governor Bill Lee. Republicans passed the new law, and Lee signed it today, all on the same day, giving Republicans a strong chance of picking up another House seat. It comes following the Supreme Court's ruling striking down Louisiana's map for what it called unconstitutional gerrymandering, relying too much on race. Alligator Alcatraz might be closing its doors. According to a report from the New York Times, Florida and the Trump administration are in talks to shut down the migrant detention facility in the Everglades. The talks reportedly are centered around the high cost of operating that detention camp. I'm Jim Roop.
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